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1: Good afternoon, I'm Judy Augustine. The Premier has responded to questions from the Greens and three independent crossbenchers, revealing more detail about what he knew regarding Madeleine Ogilvie's legal proceedings. Ebony Ablett reports.
2: In his response dated yesterday, Jeremy Rockliffe says the handling of the matter fell short of expected standards and he regrets he didn't insist on a more appropriate correction to the record. He stated he has instructed his department to progress reforms to strengthen the transparency and accountability of legal indemnity arrangements for members of parliament. It was revealed he was aware Ms Ogilvie was involved in a Supreme Court matter prior to last November's budget estimates and that he was advised of discussions held for her to make a clarifying statement. He also stated he did not receive formal legal advice before this year's budget estimates about what he could and could not discuss about her legal proceedings and her misleading parliament. The Greens welcoming the answers, saying, however, they paint a far worse picture of the shameful saga and the Premier's role in it.
1: It's been a busy morning for our state fireys, responding to two separate fires in the same suburb in the south, as well as one in the north. Investigators are examining the scene of a caravan fire in the Launceston suburb of Ravenswood. They were called to the home at around 2 a.m. The cause of that blaze is expected to be known later this morning. Meanwhile, smoke was reported coming from an outbuilding at the Richmond IGA just before 7 a.m. A brick outbuilding at a property a few streets away was reported on fire at a similar time. Investigations into those blazes will take place later today. Iran has cast doubt over Donald Trump's claim that it's just a couple of days away from signing a peace deal. The country's military spokesman has dismissed the suggestion as speculation, but the US president insists this time it's for real.
3: Because they've taken a pounding. They've taken a pounding like very few people could take, and they want to make the deal a lot more than I do.
1: A landmark study is warning adolescents and teenagers are at a heightened risk of depression if they spend two or more hours on social media. Professor Susan Sawyer from the Murdoch Children's Research Institute has told the ABC they're often influenced by mum and dad.
4: We do have evidence that parents who have heavier patterns of social media use have children themselves who have heavier patterns of social media use. So I think it really does behove us to look much more carefully at the role model that parents are doing.
1: And a new heavy vehicle driver rest area has opened on the Bass Highway near Westbury for Launceston-bound drivers. It includes seating, lighting and toilet facilities and is the first of two new areas. Tenders closed for construction of a Devonport-bound facility later this month. It's been funded by both the state and federal governments.
0: Get the jump on your next project with a mighty helpful team at Mitre 10 and check Mitre 10 socials for the latest offers and updates. That's mighty helpful Mitre 10.
1: Sport News Now and Kaylin Kewen has clocked the fastest 200-metre backstroke time this year as she claimed another title at the Australian Swimming Trials. Kyle Chalmers took out the men's 100-metre freestyle to book his spot for his third Commonwealth Games. Meanwhile, Mexico has won the opening match of the FIFA World Cup. They downed South Africa 2-0 in Mexico City in front of 80,000 fans. South Africa had two players red carded in the Group A opener. Later today, South Korea faces off against the Czech Republic. The Socceroos' first game is on Sunday against Turkey. And Crows coach Matthew Nix has described last night's win over the Western Bulldogs as their most complete performance of the season. Adelaide ran out to a 41-point lead at the first break before winning by 57. That's the latest in news and sport. I'm Judy Augustine.
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6: Forecast for the northwest coast today. Cloudy, chance of showers, heading for top of 15 degrees. On Saturday, cloudy, very high chance of rain, becoming windy, tops of 16 degrees. And on Sunday, becoming cloudy, tops of 14 degrees. On 7BU, you're up to date.
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1: It's round 9 of the NWFL, and this Saturday the West has two cracking games. 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The Cats are well placed in the top four, but can Circular Head cause the upset of the round? Then at 2:25, Burnie welcomes Penguin. The two Blues will be hungry to grab the 4 points, but the Dockers will be hard to beat in front of their home crowd. 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
1: Gonna have fun in the city. Comes to the left me. Jokers to the right. Here I am, stuck in the middle with you.
0: Bernie's 70s.

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There goes Queen and Don't Stop Me Now. Now, the 7BU birthday book, it happens weekday mornings with Lee Kay for breakfast just after 8. All you have to do is submit your birthday shout-out at 7BU.com.au. You can also call up Lee Kay on 1300 762 558. And, of course, the person celebrating their birthday gets a shout-out on the air, goes in the draw to win on Friday a $50 voucher to spend at Applebee's Mediterranean Bar and Grill. That is the 7BU birthday book, all thanks to Applebee's Mediterranean Bar and Grill, who are open Wednesday to Sunday for the ultimate dining experience. Still to come, some Lady Gaga, Elton John. This is Stevie Wonder. I just called to say I love you.

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1: Good morning, I'm Judy Augustine. Iran has hit back at Donald Trump's claim that a peace deal has been reached. Trump says the final points of the deal have been agreed to and it should be signed within the next few days. Iran has dismissed that as speculation and says Trump has claimed 38 times before that a deal was close. Back home, and Northern Tasmanian winery Joseph Cromie will be dropped by major Australian retail and hospitality giant Endeavour Group. The company, which owns Dan Murphy's and BWS, acquired the winery in 2022, but it's announced it won't be renewing the lease. Endeavour Group says it's currently reviewing assets associated with Joseph Cromie, and a decision about its future will be made before the end of the lease. Premier Jeremy Rockliffe has responded to 20 questions about the ongoing saga around one of his now former ministers. In response to crossbenchers and the Greens, he revealed he was aware of Madeleine Ogilvie's involvement in a Supreme Court matter before she misled Parliament about it during budget estimates last year. Mr. Rockliffe said the handling of the matter fell short and he regrets he didn't insist she correct the record. He also said he did not receive formal legal advice before this year's budget estimates about what could and couldn't be discussed about the legal proceedings. An inquiry has been told 240,000 people will exit the NDIS under changes to the system. Another 110,000 people who would have participated in the scheme in the next 5 years will be diverted to other support programs. Westpac has broken ranks with other big banks, casting doubt over whether the RBA is done hiking interest rates. Both NAB and Commonwealth expect the next rate movement to be down, but not until next year. Westpac chief economist Lucy Ellis has told Sky she's not so sure.
2: Now, our forecasts for inflation are higher than what the RBA is expecting. And so if we're right about how inflation plays out from here, we actually see that there would be two more hikes before cuts later on.
1: And a Hobart-based brewery is hoping to unite beer lovers from the north and south when they open a new venue early next year. With Bogues dominant in the north and Cascade in the south, the Albert Brewery is hoping to bridge the divide when their new venture in Launceston opens.
3: We do have a few beers that are a bit more crafty, but we're just making premium lager, essentially. We always intended it to be the lager of the state rather than the lager of Hobart or the lager of Launceston.
1: Co-owner Jono Hess there.
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1: Sport news now, and Bulldogs coach Luke Beveridge admits his side crumbled under Adelaide's pressure. The Crows made a statement by thrashing the Bulldogs by 57 points to kickstart round 14.
4: Definitely trumped us in those stakes. That's the most disappointing thing. You know, each week going to a game, you don't necessarily talk about it with your players, but one team may be a bit more vulnerable than the other. Maybe it was us because we beat them last time in Adelaide.
1: In swimming, Kyle Chalmers has booked another Commonwealth Games berth, taking out the 100-metre freestyle at the Australian Swimming Trials. Kaylee McEwen claimed another title, winning the 200-metre backstroke. And Mexico has claimed the opening clash of the World Cup with a 2-0 win over South Africa. South Africa's task was made almost impossible with two red cards during the match. Mexico also copped one in the dying minutes. That's the latest in news and sport. I'm Judy Augustine.
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6: Forecast for the northwest coast today: cloudy, chance of showers, heading for top of 15 degrees. On Saturday, cloudy, very high chance of rain, becoming windy, tops of 16 degrees. And on Sunday, becoming cloudy, tops of 14 degrees. On 7BU, you're up to date.
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2: Big week for the Rolling Stones. 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
15: With free bus travel set to wrap up at the end of the financial year, the state government is being asked to consider either extending it or adopting a 50-cent fare scheme similar to Queensland.
0: To around the island state.
16: Time could be running out for Tasmania's greyhound racing industry as the state's upper house debates legislation to ban the sport.
0: And beyond.
16: NASA says it'll need to land on the moon at least 21 more times to lay the groundwork for its $20 billion moon base.
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on 7BU's Better Music and More of It. The ghost Rod Stewart from 1977. You're in my heart. It's Andrew Roberts with you for Friday morning. Now, Winter Escapes, we're in week two. We'll find a winner just after 1 o'clock this afternoon. If you want to enter, 7BU.com.au for your chance to win 3 nights at the Cove just outside Devonport, including $100 spend at the Basalt Restaurant. Complimentary e-bike hire for 2 hours to explore the coastal pathways. That's nice there. A mulled wine by a fire pot each night. Stargazing, of course, a little penguin viewing from a private deck. You've got to be in it to win it. I tell you what, 1 o'clock this afternoon, we will find a winner. It's all thanks to Bernie Toyota, RAV4, oh, what a feeling. Still to come, some John Farnham, the Beach Boys. These are the Screaming Jets and Better.

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Cream and White Room on your home of better music while you work. G'day, it's Lee for Friday. The Waterboy is back tomorrow with Mitch and Xavier. They'll have another good sport award thanks to Maccas. So if you know somebody in your sporting circle who deserves some recognition, nominate them now on our website and they could be scoring $100 to spend at Intersport. Coming up in the 80s lunch today, Cold Chisel. Womack and Womack. Steve Winwood. Nearly went to say Cat Stevens for some reason, don't know why. All right, they're on the 80s lunch after 12, but now Kim Carnes.

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1: Good afternoon, I'm Judy Augustine. Police have discovered the body of a man during investigations of a structure fire in Richmond in the state's south this morning. Fire crews were called to a shed fire on Prosser's Road about 6:25. They made the grim discovery inside after extinguishing the blaze. Police believe the deceased was regularly at the shed. They haven't revealed whether he lived at the adjacent home. Investigations are underway into the cause of the fire, but at this stage it's believed to have been deliberately lit. Authorities are also looking into a blaze on Bridge Street, also at Richmond. That was reported at 5:50 a.m. Anyone with information can contact police on 131 444. Meanwhile, a teen pea plater has been charged after he was allegedly caught hooning in a busy car park in the state's south last night. The 18-year-old man from Lauderdale has also been charged with driving an unroadworthy motor vehicle. He'll face court at a later date. The Premier has responded to questions from the Greens and three independent crossbenchers, revealing more detail on what he knew about Madeleine Ogilvie's legal proceedings. Ebony Ablett reports.
2: In his response dated yesterday, Jeremy Rockliffe says the handling of the matter fell short of expected standards and he regrets he didn't insist on a more appropriate correction to the record. He stated he has instructed his department to progress reforms to strengthen the transparency and accountability of legal indemnity arrangements for members of parliament. It was revealed he was aware Ms Ogilvie was involved in a Supreme Court matter prior to last November's budget estimates and that he was advised of discussions held for her to make a clarifying statement. He also stated he did not receive formal legal advice before this year's budget estimates about what he could and could not discuss about her legal proceedings and her misleading parliament. The Greens welcoming the answers, saying, however, they paint a far worse picture of the shameful saga and the Premier's role in it.
1: Federal Defence Minister Richard Marles has been stood up as he prepared for high-level talks in the UK. His British counterpart, John Healey, quit just hours before the meeting in protest at the government cuts to defence spending. And the damage social media is doing to teenagers has been laid bare in a study that's found adolescents who spend more than 2 hours on it a day are at greater risk of depression.
3: Our research findings would support interventions that limit children's access to social media.
1: Professor Susan Sawyer from the Murdoch Children's Research Institute speaking to the ABC there.
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1: Sport News Now and Kaylee McEwen has clocked the fastest 200-metre backstroke time this year as she claimed another title at the Australian Swimming Trials. Kyle Chalmers took out the men's 100-metre freestyle to book his spot for his third Commonwealth Games. Meanwhile, Mexico has won the opening match of the FIFA World Cup. They downed South Africa 2-0 in Mexico City in front of 80,000 fans. South Africa had two players red carded in the Group A opener. Later today, South Korea faces off against the Czech Republic. The Socceroos' first game is on Sunday against Turkey. And Crows coach Matthew Nix has described last night's win over the Western Bulldogs as their most complete performance of the season. Adelaide ran out to a 41-point lead at the first break before winning by 57. That's the latest in news and sport. I'm Judy Augustine.
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6: Forecast for the northwest coast today, cloudy, chance of showers, heading for top of 15 degrees. On Saturday, cloudy, very high chance of rain, becoming windy, tops of 16 degrees. And on Sunday, becoming cloudy, tops of 14 degrees. On 7BU, you're up to date.
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It's all thanks to Hotel Federal, your local in the heart of Wynyard. There goes Aussie Crawl from 1980. The boys light up. Now the business booster. How would your business like to win a $10,000 advertising package? 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You've got to be in it to win it. We're on the 80s lunch. We've got some moving pictures with the B-52s. This is OMD, If You Leave.

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5: 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Then at 2:25, Burnie welcomes Penguin. 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
7: 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Then at 2:25, Burnie welcomes Penguin. The two Blues will be hungry to grab the 4 points, but the Dockers will be hard to beat in front of their home crowd. Expect a tight contest. 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

170 years better music and more of it. Akadaka in there. High Voltage. Andrew Roberts with you for a Friday afternoon. Now, Sheffield Show and Shine. It happens on the first Sundays of each month between 10 a.m. to 3 p.m. So it's open to all comers who want to show off their car. If you've got a car, get it on down there. All those that want to admire them. Happens at 77 Main Street in Sheffield. And while you're there, enjoy wandering through the murals. It's the town of murals. Shops, cafes and bakeries, having a pub club lunch. And don't forget, of course, those cars, bikes, cakes and coffee. That's the Sheffield Show and Shine, third Sunday of each month from 10 a.m. to 3 p.m., 77 Main Street, Sheffield.

0: 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Wake me up before you go, go. 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
1: It's round 9 of the NWFL, and this Saturday the West has two cracking games. 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Then at 2:25, Burnie welcomes Penguin. 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
1: I'm John Fabris. Police in Tasmania's north are hailing a drop of 7% in crime in the region this financial year. Among the highlights, shoplifting's fallen by 15% and business burglary dropping 36%. Commander Marco Gadini credits concentrating police efforts on repeat offenders who account for much of the crime.
2: Through our task force activities, their approach has been intelligence-led. It's been about focusing on the right locations, the right people, and holding those people to account.
1: Two fires in Richmond early this morning, northeast of Hobart, including one where the body of a man was found, are thought by police to be linked. At this stage, they don't think any other people are involved. One Nation claims the PM's clearly rattled by the party's Fire the Liar campaign. Anthony Albanese questioning whether the $2.7 million raised so far is legitimate. One Nation Senator Sean Bell telling Sky it's all above board.
3: We knew that around the country there was tens of thousands of people who had donated looking at the receipts in their hand and going, well, this is definitely real. So what we did is we hired an independent auditor just to verify those claims because they are real.
1: Adolescents and teens have been found to be at a heightened risk of depression if they spend two or more hours on social media. Murdoch Children's Research Institute Professor Susan Sawyer telling the ABC the findings in the study don't come as a surprise.
4: When one is spending more than 2 hours a day on social media, there are other things that you're not doing. Some of that is sleep, some of that might be physical activity, time spent with family.
1: And a Hobart artist whose works depicting Tassie wildlife have been on display in the Hobart Airport check-in and arrivals area for the last year is auctioning them off today for charity. Natalia Bennett hoped to create awareness of the importance of slowing down for wildlife. Funds will be donated to support the work of the Bonnerong Wildlife Sanctuary in caring for animals injured on our roads.
5: I wanted to make sure that those native species not only gave travellers and the wider community an opportunity to check out a contemporary version to see some of the wildlife down here, but also to contribute to their protection was the whole point.
1: Check the Hobart Airport website for the auction.
0: Get the jump on your next project with a mighty helpful team at Mitre 10 and check Mitre 10 socials for the latest offers and updates. That's mighty helpful Mitre 10.
1: Robbie Slater's backing a young Socceroos squad to explode at the World Cup. The Aussies opened their campaign against Turkey this Sunday in Vancouver. The former Socceroos told the long weekend the squad's packed with emerging stars.
6: The boy Harrington, who's playing in Vancouver, he's 18. The boy's extraordinary. He's going to end up, I think, in one of the top five leagues. Maybe even after this World Cup. You've got Toure, you've got Nestoroy Iraconda, very young players that could explode.
1: And Richmond great Dustin Martin's guaranteed draw card for Clarence Footy Club with healthy crowd sales ahead of tomorrow's SFL game at North Hobart Oval. The former AFL star's in action for the Roos in a one-off appearance and is fairly upbeat about his fitness.
7: Not too bad. I wouldn't say I'm super fit, but I still try and keep in a bit of shape, so I'll see how we go on the weekend.
1: On win there. That's the latest news and sport.
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9: Currently sitting on 12 in Hampshire, Smithton, maximum 16 with an overnight of 12. And in Burnie, currently sitting on 15 with an overnight of 11. Looking into tomorrow, it's going to be cloudy with very high chance of rain, most likely in the morning and afternoon, reaching a top of 16. And on Sunday, becoming cloudy and a top of 14. 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
0: Check, check, check 1, 2. We know you love variety, and we also know that two is better than one. So we've dug deep in the music library and found two from your favourite artists, including some you haven't heard in ages. This is the Two Ups at Two.

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It's fair to say we can't do two push-ups or two sit-ups. So we'll play two songs from the one artist instead. This is the Two Ups at Two. 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

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Good things come in pairs, like Batman and Robin, Mario and Luigi, Bert and Ernie, and now your music. This is the Two Ups at Two. Bernie's 7BU.

been granted permission from the gaming authorities to play 2UP every day. Or should that be 2UPs? Come in, Spinner. It's the 2UPs at 2. Bernie's 7BU.

Little River Band, that song reminiscing from June in 1978 from their fourth studio album. It was called Sleeper Catcher. And just as a bit of a side note, Glenn Shorrock, the lead singer, of course, of Little River Band, is going to be turning 82 at the end of this month on the 30th of June. So we'll wish him a very early happy birthday as well. It is the 12 at 2 where we play two of your favourite songs from your favourite artists. Now we're giving you a chance to win a $10,000 advertising package across radio. 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We've got two coming up from Bon Jovi, including Keep the Faith. But right now, let's play another Little River Band song. This one from their album of the same name. And their second with Johnny Farnham as the lead vocals, coming out in 1985. It is Playing to Win.

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13: I'm John Fabris. Deal for Northern Tasmania's Liberty Bell Bay manganese smelter to be saved by new owners fallen through. It's been in administration since March and now the preferred buyers claim to have not followed through with its funding obligations. The Australian Workers Union's Robert Flanagan telling the ABC 200 staff are now thrust back into uncertainty.
14: The advice that the sale has not been able to be finalised has come as a very significant shock to the workforce.
13: Westpac's broken ranks with a couple of the other big banks casting doubts over whether the RBA's done hiking interest rates. Both NAB and Commonwealth expect the next rate movement to be down, but not until next year. However, Westpac chief economist Lucy Ellis has told Sky she's not so sure.
15: Now, our forecasts for inflation are higher than what the RBA is expecting. And so if we're right about how inflation plays out from here, we actually see that there would be two more hikes before cuts later on.
13: The federal government doesn't expect an impact on the AUKUS agreement despite the sudden resignation of the UK Defence Secretary. John Healey quit in protest at cuts to defence spending just hours before he was due to meet with our Defence Minister, Richard Marles. But Defence Industry Minister Tim Ayres reckons it doesn't change anything.
16: It will have no effect on the on the AUKUS partnership with the United Kingdom and the United States. This is a partnership that has deep support.
17: Iran's casting doubt over Donald Trump's claims it's just a couple of days away from signing a peace deal. The country's military spokesman dismissed the suggestion as just speculation, but the US president insists this time it's for real.
18: Because they've taken a pounding. They've taken a pounding like very few people could take, and they want to make the deal a lot more than I do.
17: And a Hobart-based brewery's hoping to unite beer lovers from Tassie's north and south when it opens a new venue early next year. The Albert Brewery co-owner John O'Hess is hoping to bridge the divide when their venture nearby the Tamar River launches.
19: We do have a few beers that are a bit more crafty, but we're just making premium lager, essentially. We always intended it to be the lager of the state rather than the lager of Hobart or the lager of Launceston.
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17: And at home, Geelong's looking to solidify its place in the top four tonight against Gold Coast in the AFL. Assistant coach James Kelly's certain they can get their campaign back on track.
21: Some improvement from the Carlton game to the Adelaide game last week. Around the ball, contest defence was much better compared to the Carlton game. Maybe we didn't score as efficiently as we normally do in the Adelaide game, which is credit to them. I think all in all, we're in a pretty good spot.
17: And Clarence has the added star power of former Richmond champion Dustin Martin when it plays Kingborough tomorrow in the SFL. Former Tigers teammate Jack Revolt telling When Dusty's a surefire bet to attract a strong crowd to North Hobart Oval.
22: You could get 3,000, we could get 5,000, we could get 8,000, but I think he wants to play a little bit more footy after this, but you never know. Might be the last time he ever pulls the boots on.
17: That's the latest news and sport.
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26: Currently sitting on 12 in Hampshire, Smithton, maximum 16 with an overnight of 12. And in Burnie, currently sitting on 15 with an overnight of 11. Looking into tomorrow, is going to be cloudy with very high chance of rain, most likely in the morning and afternoon, reaching a top of 16. And on Sunday, becoming cloudy and a top of 14. 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

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Hey.

Music More of It. It is John Lennon and Imagine. Now, I've heard a little bit of a whisper that the farm at Young's Veggie Shed is overloaded with cauliflower and they've had to slash the price to $1.90 each from now until 6 p.m. on Tuesday. So if you love your cauliflower like I do, then you want to head out to Young's Veggie Shed this afternoon or tomorrow and go and get your cauliflower. Only $1.90 each. Imagine how much cauliflower they've actually got there. How incredible. Now, I do need to say a big congratulations to Sam Mitchell. He was our winner for week two of our weekend away package, our winter escapes. And well done to you, Sam. You have won 3 nights in Hillside or Cheviot A-Frame at the Cove. Now, that includes $100 to spend with Basalt Restaurant, complimentary e-bike hire for 2 hours to explore the coastal pathway. So I hope the weather's going to be okay for you. You're going to have a mulled wine by the fire pot as well each night. It's valued at $650. So well done to you, Sam. All thanks to Boonoo Toyota RAV4. Oh, what a feeling. Stay with us. We have got some Mel and Kim coming up for you next. Respect them.

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0: is in Crow's Nest.
1: Brad, can you help us out? Can you do us a solid?
2: Hi, guys. Yeah, look, I've worked out We Found Love by Rihanna.
1: Yes.
0: Very good.
1: That's it. And what's the Katy Perry song?
2: Oh, wow. Is it Teenage Dream?
1: Yes, it is,
0: Brad. Oh, wow. Two songs great when they're not played together. What animal appears on the logo of Bacardi Rum? This is multiple choice for you, Brad. A, a bat, B, a scorpion, or C, a tiger?
2: Didn't need the multiple choice, and I'll go a bat.
1: Yeah. It is a bat. Why a bat?
0: Well, Don Facundo Bacardi, he invented...
1: So is Bacardi his surname?
0: Yeah. It's not...
1: Lucky he didn't call after his middle name.
0: Facundo. Let's get on the Facundos. Anyway, his wife went into the distillery and there was a bunch of bats hanging around in the rafters. And he said, well, why don't you, you know...
1: I'll name it after you. Question four. What's the name of Germany's motorway network famous for its lack of speed limits, Brad?
2: Oh, wow.
1: What's that called?
2: The Autobahn.
0: Yeah, great. Who will the Socceroos face in their opening World Cup match this Sunday at 2 p.m, Brad?
2: Oh, man, I'm going Turkey.
1: It is.
0: It's Turkey all the way. Wait, hang on, you're going for Turkey?
1: You're not going for them.
2: No, definitely not.
1: Or Turkey, as we now say.
0: I'm just going to say Turkey. I'm not saying Turkey.
1: Oh, okay. It's too hard for you to pronounce the country as they'd like to be called.
0: Do they? Okay. Yeah. You know, I'm in Australia. I speak Australian. And if you...
1: All right, Jonesy, you don't like to be challenged linguistically.
0: Oh, listen, you know, why don't you keep all your lefty junk over at the ABC? Okay.
1: That job at the UN's not coming your way anytime soon.
0: And here
1: soon.
0: Is the ambassador for Australia. Yeah, Mick Dundee, just in town for a few days. Brad, congratulations. You've won the jam pack. Inside that pack, you will find $250 in cash.
2: Cheering, bro. Cheering and go the Aussies.
0: Yes, indeed.
1: Urine? Did you say that's urine?
0: No.
2: Cheering.
0: He's cheering.
1: Phew, I thought I was going deaf.
0: Brad speaks Australian too, Amanda, unlike you.
1: Unlike me. I only hear the posh words.
0: Oh, of course. Have a good weekend, Brad.
2: Thank you, you too.
0: If you would like to play the Fast Five, it's as simple as going to our website, jonesyandamanda.com.au. It'll be back Monday.
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0: It's Jonesy and Amanda driving you home. When you say kingpin, it'd be a lot of pressure being a kingpin.
1: I imagine you'd be someone, when you say kingpin, someone maybe with a gold tooth, someone incredibly well-dressed, someone fancy.
0: Yeah, it's always a crime kingpin.
1: Someone who is in, you get taken up to see them in a tiny room upstairs, yep. And the strippers downstairs,
0: yep.
1: And the kingpin's up there with smoking a cigar and they can kill you in an instant.
0: It's always when I see one of those stories on the news with drugs or something float up on the beach and then you get the drugs, what do you do with it? You know, you're Johnny Suburban.
1: You take it to the kingpin. Well, I phone up and I say, can you put on Mr. Kingpin, please? Or Mrs. Kingpin if he's not at home.
0: First name King, second name Pin. So when you think of kingpin, I always think of nefarious activities. And I suppose this is just as nefarious. The Aussie cockroach kingpin has been busted. Ask me how many cockroaches, live cockroaches.
1: Is it illegal to have live cockroaches? Because I think I might win that.
0: Yes. No, your standard variety cockroach you can have. But if you've got a Madagascan hissing cockroach, then no. Have you seen those? We worked at another radio station in another lifetime ago with Wazza the Rock Dog.
1: Yes,
0: do you remember him?
1: Of course.
0: And Wazza the Rock Dog had in his little aquarium these Madagascan hissing cockroaches. And they're about 5 to 7 centimetres long.
1: How long is that?
0: It's about that.
1: Really? Who do they look like cockroaches?
0: Yeah. But they don't look as bad as cockroaches, if you know what I'm saying.
1: But if they've got a shell and they're making
0: lots
1: of legs.
0: Jemai Rye has just...
1: yuck, that looks like a giant slater.
0: Yeah, okay, I'll accept that.
1: Oh,
0: yeah,
1: that's
0: it does
1: foul,
0: look like a giant slater.
1: Why is it illegal to have them and why is there a kingpin?
0: I don't know why. You're not supposed to have them. These cockroaches, though, are worth $200,000.
1: Not each, surely.
0: No. He had 100,000 of them. $200,000
1: worth of cockroaches.
0: So what's that each?
1: $200.
0: What's
1: $1,
0: that?
1: Half a cent.
0: Am I right?
2: I'm getting my calculator.
1: Oh, we are
0: okay.
1: So dumb. I'm embarrassed.
0: No, come on,
1: I'm
0: come
1: embarrassed.
0: On. Just go with this.
1: My God. Hurry up. It's embarrassing.
0: Oh, this is.
2: Okay. The number I got was two.
0: Two. $2.
1: $200?
0: $200 each. So each Madagascan hissing cockroach is $200.
1: Well, let's get to the nut of this story.
0: So
1: he had them but wasn't allowed to have them.
0: Yeah.
1: The kingpin.
0: It doesn't say why you can't have them. People in the snake world, Bathurst snake catcher Stephanie Lesser told the ABC that the larger exotic species were likely being sold as a cost-effective reptile food.
1: That's cheap, is it, to feed a reptile?
0: $200
1: So he got...
0: You look at your... What does Minnie LaMucha, your dog, eat? That Chris Brown fancy dog food?
1: Yeah.
0: Well, that's not $200 a packet, is it?
1: No, it's not. Meaning that a dog's cheaper to feed than a snake.
0: I don't know many snake people.
1: I don't trust snake people either.
0: I only know about Ricky.
1: What happened?
0: Well, you know Ricky, the story of Ricky?
1: No, tell me.
0: Had a 10-foot dickie, showed it to the lady next door. Mm. She thought it was a snake, hit it with the rake. Mm. Now it's only 4'4", which is quite a substantial dickie.
1: Have you told this entire story to get us there?
0: No.
3: By the way, I've completed the maths here if you want to know the answer. So if you have 100,000 cockroaches worth $200,000, it's $2 a cockroach. Oh. Can confirm.
1: That's quite...
0: Oh, that's more affordable.
1: Evenly priced.
0: Even for Ricky.
1: I'm still embarrassed at our maths.
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0: it's Jonesy and Amanda driving you home. You know what I watched last night, Thursday night?
1: Tell me.
0: Not something old, something new, because you've been accusing me lately of watching just olden day movies.
1: You walk past the television and then you'll tell us about a movie from 1970. I go, yes, many people have seen it.
0: It's a free movie. And the premise of a free movie is it pops on the telly just as it's starting. And then you have to guess what it is. It's just great. I love it.
1: So you watched something recent. Can I ask, don't tell me, before you tell me what it is, was it on a streaming service?
0: It was on Stan.
1: And you're walking past the television, you saw it?
0: No, I was appointment TV.
1: Still a free movie.
0: It's like whenever you do TV, it's appointment TV
1: is
0: for me.
1: Is it, Brendan?
0: It is. When I see the piano on, I watch it, the living room, I watch it. And so.
1: Did you see me on Play School?
0: When we were on Play School.
1: Yeah, exactly.
0: Was that when you made the little rocket ship out of paddle pop sticks?
1: No, I did story time.
0: Did you really?
1: Yeah.
0: No, I didn't see that.
1: The big dinosaur.
0: Okay, well, that's appointment
1: on
0: TV, but I watched on Stan Dan McPherson's new movie, Beast.
1: Beast. I loved it when we spoke to him just recently. It's about MMA fighters. But he was saying that a lot of women like it because it's not just kick in the face.
0: Yeah. Yep. Also, we talked about his cauliflower ears because he had to have cauliflower ears. A lot of those MMA fighters have cauliflower ears because there's a lot of grappling in the movie. I really would recommend the movie, by the way. I'm not a big MMA guy, but I enjoyed watching it. It was good. It's got Russell Crowe in it, Amy Shark's in it as well. NRL football player George Burgess is in it as well.
1: Really?
0: I believe it's his acting debut.
1: Is he playing an MMA fighter?
0: No, he's just playing a dude that helps out. He's a fisherman that works
1: helps out kick people just for fun.
0: Yeah, he helps out Dan's character on a fishing trawler. And it's got Matt Nable in it as well.
1: Oh, I love him.
0: Matt plays such a good badass. But anyway, the movie is great. But we were talking to Dan about his cauliflower ears because he had got prosthetic cauliflower ears and he's got beautiful ears. But he was explaining the whole process.
2: I had a little understanding of what that was like. So I had to have prosthetic ears for the film and they would take 2 hours to put on every morning. But we filmed the final fight scenes for Beast in Bangkok in front of 10,000 fight fans at a real ONE Championship, World Championship event, one of the biggest events in MMA history in Southeast Asia. And so we had access to the cage and the stadium for a couple of days beforehand, and then we shot between the World Championship fights on the night.
1: Wow.
2: And we picked it up. So it was incredible. So the litmus test of my training was pulling that off in front of 10,000 fight fans at a World Championship event. But we were living and staying in the fight hotel. And so at the breakfast buffet, when I had the cauliflower ears on, and the real fighters were there and they'd look at me and they'd look at my ears and they'd give me the nod. They'd be like, hey, mate.
0: Yeah.
1: They thought you were the real deal.
2: They thought I was the real deal. And so, I have never felt tougher.
0: He does. He looks pretty tough in it. Pretty tough.
1: The reason I brought up cauliflower ears is that a couple of some young Russian men are ear maxing and injecting things into their ears to give them cauliflower ears so they'll look like MMA fighters. So they look more tough.
0: A few guys at the gym said, just come down here, sunshine. We'll sort your ears
1: out
0: for
1: you. Out.
0: But something for the weekend, watch Beast. Watch it. It's really good.
1: And did Helen like it? Your wife like it?
0: Yeah, I think she liked it. I think she liked Dan shirtless.
1: There's something for everyone.
0: And Russell Crowe looking over his glasses in that avuncular way. It's always
1: Dan with his shirt off.
0: Check it out this weekend.
1: Cauliflower and aubergine.
0: Oh, you know, they listen. You know, they listen to this show. Check it out.
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0: It's Jonesy and Amanda driving you home. It's Friday. 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
1: The pub test.
2: Pub test.
1: Does not pass the pub test. Pub test.
2: Pub test.
1: Does it pass the pub test?
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2: Yeah, the pub test.
4: Doesn't pass the sniff test.
1: Stop it. It's not helpful.
5: I know that you don't do this, but I'm going to ask you anyway.
0: Mm-hmm.
5: Do you track your children or your friends or allow them to track you on socials? On your tracking, on your phone is what I'm trying to say. Do
0: no.
5: you have those apps that share where your location with your friends and family?
0: You know what happened last night at home? I get a call from my daughter-in-law who lives on the other side of town. Have you moved my grandson's little, when they come to stay, they've got this little telemetry thing that they put on his foot. I don't know what it does. Anyway, I was moving a desk downstairs and I moved it and it's changed the telemetry on the little, the
5: app.
0: And
5: they think, wow, he's run a marathon.
0: What's this kid doing? He's running around his bedroom when in fact he was asleep. And it's the one that my house.
5: See, all this surveillance, and that is not for surveillance, I know. But at the same time, it makes you hyper-vigilant in a number of ways. I'm trying not to wear my smartwatch at the moment because I just get competitive with myself about how many steps I've done, and I'm constantly looking at it, and I know when there are texts. I'm trying not to be that anymore. But what about this? 13.6% of adults, 18.6% of young adults aged 18 to 24, agree that tracking is a good idea. We work with people here who share their locations with all their friends. They all know where they are at any given moment.
0: Mm-hmm. Yep.
5: That's horror to me. If they're all somewhere and you're not, you know you're being left out. I've heard people say, that way I know when my husband's coming home, I'll put dinner on because he's 10 minutes away.
0: Yeah.
5: I just don't like it. And it doesn't mean I'm sus, doesn't mean I don't want people to know where I am. I just don't like it. There's an article about this in the Wall Street Journal. They're talking, a New York Times opinion it was, saying, I would never voluntarily share my phone's location with another living soul, not even my husband of 16 years. But it's a topic that is divisive along generational lines. So pretty much if you've grown up with social media and you're used to your parents tracking you, you're used to all those Snapchat moments where you know where your friends are, this is not a weird thing to be doing. You're virtually living in a reality show.
0: If you insist on
5: it. If you're older than that, it seems freakishly weird.
0: If you insist on your partner revealing this, then I think that's a different problem to you volunteering where you are.
5: No, see, this is where it gets awkward, is if you say, if your partner says, can I track you? And you say no, you're not saying, well, I'm sure there are cases where you might be sus, but what about if you just want to say, I just don't like this sort of thing, but I don't want to feel bad for not letting you track me.
0: I remember a mate of mine, he was just having a coffee and some toast down at the beach, and he's just sitting there having coffee, and his wife goes, what are you doing? Why are you down there? Shouldn't you be at work?
5: And I said, eating carbs.
0: And I just said, you know, it's...
5: Who wants that?
0: No one wants that.
5: No, if I want to have crying time in my car, in my driveway, it's no one's business but mine.
0: Well,
5: it's interesting because this is along generational lines. So maybe you think it's okay if you've grown up with social media, or maybe you used to tracking your kids, they're now adults and you still do it. I'd love to know. Tracking your friends and family, does it pass the pub test?
0: Give us a call. That's coming up.
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0: Isn't anyone just normal anymore?
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0: I look at you and I go, woo.
5: I think I look at some of your behaviours and I go, woohoo. Have you heard of a flibbity gibbet?
0: Yeah, that was in Sound of Music.
5: A flibbity gibbet. But is a silly or responsible person.
0: Now, how do we solve a problem like
5: talks
0: Maria?
5: Excessively, often about trivial things. 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
1: Hi, I'm Sally Pearson. Kaylee McEwen has clocked the fastest 200-metre backstroke time in the world so far this year, claiming another title at the Australian Swimming Trials. Lani Pallister took out the 800-metre freestyle. Serena Williams' tennis comeback has come to a premature end. Her partner Victoria Mboko suffered a knee injury, forcing the pair to withdraw from their doubles quarterfinals at Queen's. And Sydney Swans defender Alice Mitchell will miss the 2026 AFLW season after rupturing an ACL at training.
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0: It's Jonesy and Amanda driving you home this Friday afternoon. Let's get on down to the J&A Arms for the pub test.
1: The pub test.
2: Pub test.
1: Does not pass the pub test.
2: Pub test.
3: Pub test.
1: Does it pass the pub test?
3: Pub test.
2: Yeah, the pub test.
4: Doesn't pass the sniff test.
1: Stop it. It's not helpful.
0: Today.
5: Well, this is a subject that comes up a lot, but it was a New York Times opinion piece, tracking your friends and family. That's what we're discussing today. And it seems to be broken along generational lines. If you've grown up in the social media world, you're used to maybe your parents tracking you. You track your friends, you know, where everyone is on Snapchat. That's okay. You're living a virtual reality life anyway. But older people seem to think it's strange. But still, a whole lot of older people are still tracking their older kids and allowing their partners to track them, which I find extraordinary. Tracking your friends and family, does it pass the pub test?
6: I don't know about family and friends. I track my son. He's 17. He drives. It's like trying to track a white pointer, actually, because he's everywhere and we sort of need to know where he is, especially because he pops up in places where he's not supposed to be. But other than that, no, I don't really agree. Once he's 18, 19, I think I'll release it. Yeah, family and friends, no way. That doesn't pass the pub test for me.
7: Tracking your family and friends, you see everyone online at all times and it's just too much.
8: Unless they know about it, no, I don't reckon it does. Total invasion of privacy.
9: I think it does, depending on the situation. 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But if it's like a ex-partner or an adult that doesn't know that you're doing it, and then it's not okay.
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17: It's round 9 of the NWFL, and this Saturday the West has two cracking games. 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Then at 2:25, Bernie welcomes Penguin. 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
7: 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Yeah. And HR nervous. Jonesy and Amanda.
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0: this time. These are the best years of our life. I say don't waste time. These are the best years of our life. I say don't waste time. These are the best years of our life. I say don't waste time. These are the best years of our life.
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2: 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Richard Clapton, best years of our lives. 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
3: Why have you got to wreck everything? I'm sorry, Amanda. That was my beautiful gift to you. Yeah, well done, Josie.
1: Yeah, really. Richard, I loved it. And Colin, thank you.
2: 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That is such a treat. 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Richard Clapton, thank you. Colin, thank you for being in.
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0: Here it is. 10 questions, 60 seconds on the clock. You can pass if you don't know an answer. We'll come back to that question if time permits. Get all the questions right, you win $1,000.
4: That's right, and that's happened recently. $1,000, you can go away with $1,000.
0: You can.
4: Or, as Mark tried last week, he decided he'd throw his hat into the ring and he'd try for $2,000 with a bonus question, but it's double or nothing.
0: It was this time last week, Mark from Tasmania didn't even need the tempting pants.
4: No, he said, I'll have a go. He didn't get the bonus question, so he got nada. That's how that goes.
0: Jason is in Eastern Creek. Hello, Jason.
5: G'day, guys. How's it going?
0: We are going very well, mate.
4: Well, Jason, let's see if you can be lucky today. Are you ready to start? As I said, we've got 10 questions, 60 seconds. If you're not sure, say pass, all right?
5: Yep, sure.
4: Jason, here we go. Here comes question number one. Finish this. What goes up must come
5: down.
4: Question two. Which instrument did Lisa Simpson play?
5: What is it? A saxophone.
4: Question three. What deck of cards is commonly used by fortune tellers?
5: Pass.
4: Question four. A signet is a baby what?
5: What was that again? A signet?
4: A signet is a baby what?
5: Bird.
4: More details?
5: Duck.
4: Oh, it's a swan. Unless that was swan. You just swearing. Sorry, swan. It's a signet's a swan.
0: Oh, Jace.
4: And fortune tellers use tarot cards.
5: That's it.
4: I could feel you searching for the answer.
0: If only you had a tarot card on you.
5: Yeah. Next time.
0: Next time,
4: Jason, thank you for having a crack at
0: Look
4: it.
0: Look after yourself, All mate. Right.
5: Thanks, guys.
4: Thank you.
0: Like Jason, you can play Instagram, jonesydemander.com.au. It'll be back on Monday.
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3: With free bus travel set to wrap up at the end of the financial year, the state government is being asked to consider either extending it or adopting a 50-cent fare scheme similar to Queensland.
2: To around the island state.
4: Time could be running out for Tasmania's greyhound racing industry as the state's upper house debates legislation to ban the sport.
2: And beyond.
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1: Yes, winding down. Gary had eye issues and I'd been diagnosed with MS, so it was to wind down a little bit. There is no other hotel in Helidon, so we couldn't shut it down. It was the hub of the town, so it stayed open and we kept working.
0: Which is why we're choosing your pub to give the ultimate reno to.
1: Wow, thank you so much.
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0: 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It's the Criterion Hotel Tracy. You brought this place really to turn it into a family home.
1: Yes, winding down. Gary had eye issues and I'd been diagnosed with MS, so it was to wind down a little bit. There is no other hotel in Helidon, so we couldn't shut it down. It was the hub of the town, so it stayed open and we kept working.
0: Which is why we're choosing your pub to give the ultimate reno to.
1: Wow, thank you so much.
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0: Bernie's 7BU has been keeping the Northwest Coast up to date with the latest in news and information for over nine decades.
1: With free bus travel set to wrap up at the end of the financial year, the state government is being asked to consider either extending it or adopting a 50-cent fare scheme similar to Queensland.
0: To around the island state.
2: Time could be running out for Tasmania's greyhound racing industry as the state's upper house debates legislation to ban the sport.
0: And beyond.
2: NASA says it'll need to land on the moon at least 21 more times to lay the groundwork for its $20 billion moon base.
0: If there's news you need to know, you'll hear it 7 days a week on 100.9 7BU.
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0: Christian O'Connell Show. Three Word Wednesday. Good morning to Sandra. Hers is, I fell over and hurt my back and tailbone. My three words are hurt, back, physio. When you send us a message, put your name on the end of it. Someone's Three Word Wednesday, fitting, extraction, crown. Money, ooh, money, yeah. Money. Same thing for all of that. Katie Smith has a big interview today. Good luck. Mm. Rhea, what is your Three Word Wednesday?
1: In-law group chat. Big step in my relationship with my boyfriend, Will, in the past couple of days. I have been added to the family group chat.
0: Oh, how long is that taking? You are now walking down the aisle. They're not even in-laws, and you're calling them the in-laws. Listen to yourself, man.
1: That's genuinely
0: you
1: how
0: you told
1: I
0: me
1: feel.
0: You'd stay wild forever.
1: I know.
0: What's happened to domesticated? You're not cage-free anymore. You're battery-farmed Rio.
1: It actually felt like a bigger step than when we bought the house.
0: Yeah, I bet.
1: Because it's like now you're
0: that's,
1: like...
0: That's intimate.
1: Yes, now it's very inner sanctum.
0: Yes.
2: You're one of them.
1: Yeah. One of them now. And like,
0: wow.
1: You can sell a house, but you can't... I can't just leave that group chat. I don't even know if I'm allowed to mute the group chat.
0: No, you can't.
1: Because there's a lot...
0: And is there a lot of back and forth?
1: Oh, my goodness. I was not prepared. I woke up 75 unread messages.
2: Stop.
1: Am I obligated to...
0: What's the mean count?
1: Actually, haven't
0: 10%,
1: been...
0: 10%, 20%, 30%.
1: A few gifts, none of right, Patsy's okay. memes yet, but maybe yeah. once she starts looking at yep. Patsy's...
2: 75.
1: They are relentless.
0: Oh, that's just too much.
1: It's a lot. And am I...
0: How do people find time to make... Yeah, how that output there?
1: I don't know.
0: They've got to be retired people.
1: Yeah, actually, both semi-retired parents. Yes.
0: Yeah,
1: but I don't know how.
0: Fair retirement. No, I do. Like, what do you do? Just stop bothering people.
1: Are you guys in? Are you in Sarah's family group chat? Are you in Chris's family group chat?
2: Don't have one.
1: Is that what they're telling
0: me? Be careful
1: I
0: say this, but I've muted the family channel. It's just too many. Ping, ping, ping, ping, ping, ping, ping, ping, ping, ping, ping, ping. I just can't keep up with it all.
1: It's a lot, and I've got my own.
0: My wife will just go, it's someone's birthday today, then I'll pop back up. Like he's come off the subs bench.
1: Oh, there he is.
0: Forgot about him.
2: The man that I sleep next to.
0: My three word Wednesday is official crazy uncle. Guys, I know you guys will be happy for me, but you know, I'm heading back to the UK in 3 weeks' time to see my family, and I'm going to be catching up, obviously, with my sister. She has four sons, and they are aged now 17 to 23. Yeah. And she said, oh, look, the boys want to see you as well. I said, oh, look, don't mate them now. You know, they're young adults. I went, no. They actually said, oh, great, our crazy uncle is back. And I said, they actually said that? Oh, my, it's official. It's official. Crowned a crazy uncle.
1: Congratulations.
0: I know, it's a big moment.
1: Is this the same nephews that one of them came over to Australia because you tricked him essentially into coming over to Australia?
0: Yes, my sister still hasn't forgiven me. And now I'm to have a word with another one of her boys who wants to come traveling with his brother to Australia. My sister curses me for moving to Australia. Obviously, she has to do a lot of heavy lifting with mum and dad. And then I turn up once a year, she said, like a hero, buy everyone lunch and then bugger off to leave me with another 11 months of dealing with them. So when I come back, it's constantly like I'm picking up the tab.
1: Yeah,
0: my sister calls it the guilt tax. It's a very expensive Australian guilt tax.
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8: Yes, winding down. 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
7: Christian O'Connell Show. I think there should be a new law introduced. Yesterday, beautiful, beautiful, crisp, autumnal morning and a beautiful day. I was taking the dog for a walk and I was doing what I always do. You always chat to other dog walkers as well. We had a kind of nod. Dog walker to dog walker. Yes. Oh, morning. And what I love is I saw two dogs that had their names on their winter jackets. Mm. Some smaller dogs now will go out with a little cheeky sort of
17: winter jacket on.
7: Yeah, like a jacket. But two of the dogs I saw, they obviously were, I presume they were brothers, but they had their names on. So straight away I could go, oh, and straight away chat to the dogs using their names.
17: It's very polite.
7: Yeah, it is. I think it should be a law. All dogs should have their names on them. So then we cut straight into good morning, Terry. Good morning, Dave. Yeah. Or as I saw yesterday, it was Buster and Douglas.
17: Oh, that's a good name.
7: Great names. Great names for two little Dachshunds. Oh. With their little tum-tums dragging on the muddy ground yesterday.
17: Cute.
7: I felt sorry for them, actually. They were a reluctant dog. They did not want to go out on that walk. They were going, how much fun? We've only just got out the car, lads. Come on, Buster. Come on, Douglas. All right, signs you are an adult. The quick litmus test you can always tell, the sign that you are officially an adult is if you go, you get really pissed that they've changed the layout of your supermarket, that means you're officially an adult. 1920 Wales would even care. They don't even know where it was beforehand. Exactly. The rest of us, when we go in there, like, oh my, what? Why would they do that?
6: Yes, it's annoying.
7: Oh, God, now where? Where's the Mexican stuff?
10: And why do they do it?
7: Yeah, you're right. Actually, why?
10: I have a theory that they do it so you get more lost and maybe you wander around and you grab stuff you don't need. They're deliberately disorienting you like a casino.
7: To introduce you to new friends.
10: Yes, exactly.
7: I know you like taco mix. Have you been to Italy? All right, so the other thing is, signs you're an adult. You actually have a sleep routine. You don't just go to bed. The magnesium, the L-theanine, the chamomile tea. You have a sleep routine. There was a period in your life where you never worried about sleep. Being an adult is constantly evaluating your sleep needs, recovery. I've got the things that ping me now every morning. My bed tracks my sleep. Oh. And guess what? Because I get up reasonably early, I guess, it's always going, that's just not enough.
10: Yeah, it's very dark.
7: It's just missing me just now. You need to begin your recovery right now. Oh. Well, I can't. I'm at work.
10: You shouldn't be up at this time.
6: No.
7: But sleep, that's all we think about, talk about.
6: Totally.
7: My whole algorithm knows me. It's various clips of people on various podcasts who are sleep experts. Blackened out room. Have no light. There can't be a millimetre of light in there. You'll never sleep for the rest of your lives. There's any light there.
10: Literally yesterday, I've just started doing a 14-day deep rest course on the Waking Up app.
7: Oh, nice.
10: To try to improve my sleep.
7: Yes.
10: That's all I think about.
7: When did this become so stressful to sleep?
10: Yes. Even when you're trying to get to sleep, you're worrying about sleep.
7: Woke up at 2:45 this morning. Nothing really on my mind other than, why am I awake?
6: Yeah.
7: And then you know when you're up and you're like, oh, you're almost fully awake. Mm.
10: And that's when all the dark thoughts
7: come. Oh, my God.
10: That's when all the things
7: mortgage.
10: You've been worried about.
7: Will the kids be okay? Mortgage.
10: Yes,
7: All right, Rio, what is your sign you're a grown-up?
10: I've started noticing I'm starting to make the same noise that my dad makes when he gets out of a chair or couch. It's this one.
7: There's something reassuring about doing that, though, isn't there?
10: Yeah,
7: it feels good.
10: It's like it's lifting me up. It's like,
7: I feel like it actually helps the movement.
10: Yes, yeah.
7: But then if you think about it, you see the big, you know, when people are doing the powerlifting at the Olympics, that's not silent.
10: No.
7: They go, that's their big effort. Our big effort now is just actually getting out of a chair. The worst one, when was the last time you're trying to get out of a beanbag?
10: I wouldn't even try.
7: A couple of weeks ago, the kids were lying on a beanbag and I went, I'll come and lie down there with you. And they went, steady, old fella, steady. Even as it got down, I went, this is going to be a mistake.
10: Yes. I'm here for the rest of the day.
7: Getting up is going to be hard. You've got to do the side roll.
6: Yes.
10: Knee.
6: Onto your knees.
7: You've got to take a knee and a hand.
10: Maybe that's how you did your back.
7: I think it was. It's the beanbag. Awful things. They're not for over 21-year-olds.
10: I didn't know people
7: they should have middle-aged beanbags, actually, that actually somehow inflate and propel you up.
6: Yes. Yeah.
7: You know, like one of those jackets, like an airbag. Patsy, what's signs you're an adult? What's it for
6: I
7: you?
6: Was trying to reverse the car at the weekend, and the family was talking to me, and I said, shush, there will be no talking while I'm trying to park. I can't do two things at once. I can't listen to any form of conversation, answer questions, tell you where this is or what's for dinner. If you're talking at me while I'm parking, I have complete silence.
7: Complete silence when parking or if you're trying to find the right address. That radio, that podcast must be on complete silence.
6: Nothing, not even a pin drop. I have to focus completely.
7: Yeah. Utter silence.
6: Yeah.
7: 52, even numbers are on the left-hand side. 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

0: Christian O'Connell show. I was talking about this earlier. I've got World Cup fever. All begins early hours Friday morning for us here in Australia. The opening game. Socceroos play this Sunday against Turkey, their first game. 2 o'clock in the afternoon. That's the only decent timed one during daylight hours. The rest of it, you're up very early to sort your team. Obviously, teams got to look after each other, check no one gets injured. The biggest injury at the moment for the Socceroos is Mark Bosnich. Former amazing, amazing player. Playing for Manchester United, very, very high level. And has torn his quadricep. So we're hoping to get him on the show today. Mark is a very funny guy as well. He's a brilliant on commentary now as well. And was a great keeper as well back in the day. And he was, I think it must have been some promotional thing he was doing for him being a commentator. Shortly before flying out with his family to America to be on TV and talk about it all back home to Australia. And he tried to block a shot from Gill, who used to run the AFL, now runs Tabcorp. I don't know if Gill had actually put some money on him taking Boss out of it. But anyway, he went to save a shot like he would have done in his prime time. But, you know, we're doing science, you're an adult. Prime time may be an ego, but the body knows what age you are, Boss. And he's... So intern Pete has spoken to Mark just now, right? And he's about to go in for an operation. That's how bad he's done it. It's not a mild injury. He's about to have an operation and is going to call Pete back this afternoon after the surgery and hopefully chat to us tomorrow from his hospital bed.
1: Oh, brilliant. I'm a poor guy.
0: Yeah, I know. Christian, science Jornado, over the long weekend, we cleaned out the filing cabinet.
1: People still have filing cabinets.
0: Oh, my word. That's the news there.
2: We've got one.
1: What have you got in there?
2: Just like a little squat one. It's great. It's got all our insurance, our car rego, paid bills.
1: Oh, mine are just somewhere in my emails.
2: Reports.
0: No, that's chaos. No, you need
1: it. I'll just search it when I need it.
0: No, you won't though.
2: Take you for ages.
1: Wait, so you've actually got like your insurance details printed out?
2: Everything.
0: Yes, yeah, it's
1: in
0: same.
1: A filing cabinet.
0: Yeah, filing cabinet. Yes.
1: How often do you need it?
0: Oh, quite
2: you'd
0: a lot.
2: Be surprised.
0: Yeah, and then it's all easy, not going through emails.
2: Yeah.
1: No, that's crazy. I didn't even know they still existed.
0: Hey, that system, my friend, has worked for decades.
2: Yeah,
0: very, very, very well. I like to have a hard copy of it.
2: Yeah, same.
0: You see less and less now, though. People, it's only very old people that go on a plane with a printed off ticket. When I'm behind them, I go, oh, bless. You must be 1,000 years old. What was it like living in a cave, sir? And you see them unfolding it. You know, it's always been folded into four pieces.
2: See, I still like a paper bill. Don't be emailing my invoice or bills.
1: No,
2: you send it in snail mail, thank you.
0: No, I'm the same. It gets lost in that inbox.
2: Yes.
1: Wow.
2: Yeah, easy to miss.
0: Hard copy.
1: That's, wow.
0: Hard copy.
2: Put it in my hand.
0: This is a generational thing, Rio. We didn't grow up with that. We grew up in a generation of hard copy. Yes. Hard times and hard copy.
1: So you go to your mailbox, you open up, but that's like from a sitcom from the 90s.
0: I find it, it's a sitcom, man. It's life. Yes. Real life. I find it reassuring getting a hard copy of it.
2: I'll even pay $2 extra a month or whatever it is to get a paper copy of a bill. I don't mind. I'm prepared to pay that.
1: What do you do with the bill after you've...
2: Put it in the filing cabinet when it's paid for.
1: Wow.
0: Yeah. I bet there's a lot of people right now who still has the filing cabinet system like Pat and I? The younger gen like Rio, you didn't grow up like that. We've been seeing our parents have that filing cabinet. Mm. Ours, my wife, has even got labels.
1: Yeah, my parents have that
0: insurance, like the medical things, even like the pet insurance, all that kind of stuff. They've even got their own folder. The pets have their own. Larry's got a passport.
2: What?
0: Yeah.
2: Did you have to get a what?
0: Larry, the cat, has got a passport. I think our dog has as well.
1: What?
2: Really?
0: He's from Queensland. We got him during lockdown.
2: And they have to have a passport.
0: Yes, I think because he could travel.
2: Wow.
0: But open it up. His original name's in there, Mufasa, whatever it is. He's got his big name. But there's no photo of him.
2: Oh.
0: It's like, what's the point of having a passport?
2: Yeah.
0: Someone could steal Larry's identity. They don't even need a head. Christian, science and adult, when you go to a different brand new shopping centre and you check out the map, as soon as you get to know where all the toilet locations are, that's wrong, Linda. Natalie, Christian, science and adult, you do not bounce out of bed anymore. You need to do the safety roll, one leg over, slowly ease yourself up, then sit for a moment to identify what injury you may have sustained during the night. Christian Science Ronaldo, keeping track of how much hair you lose in the shower. Oh. Was it more than yesterday? Was it surprisingly light? Was it concerningly heavy? And why? Christian, we thought of you the other day. We're out for a walk. We approached this neighbour to ask who their fence guy was because we love their fencing so much on our morning walk. You must give me that person's details. Mm. Who is your fencing guy? Who did this? A beautiful bit of fencing, this. These are great. Thank you very much.
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0: of your dreams.
1: Christian, do you need a cover band for the grand reopening and the live show with you guys? The pub. Next week on the show, that's the next thing we're going to turn our attention to. It does need live music. We need live music when we're up there doing the grand reopening, doing the whole breakfast show up there. Christian, where is the pub in Queensland? The Criterion Hotel is in Hellerdon. That's where you'll find it. It's about an hour and a half outside Brisbane. Long road, farm, cop shop, pub.
2: No turns. It's just
1: there is no turns.
2: Brisbane.
1: Yes. All right, small thing, big joy. Do you know what this week, the small thing, big joy to me? Tracy from the pub, when she laughs, some people have a laugh that is like a song. It just tickles the soul. Tracy's got this amazing laugh. I realised last week when Rio went up there, we went up there to meet them, we had lunch with him. She's got this great laugh. That's my small thing, big joy this week. For Corey, small thing, big joy, finding the start of the sticky tape straight away. Patsy, what's it for you?
3: I've got a couple this week. One is when Roomba goes around and leaves marks in the carpet. Her cleaning marks, like her treads. I love it.
2: Like the MCG.
3: Just feels clean.
1: When you cut your grass and you've got those lines in.
3: I love it. I'm obsessed by it. Yes. I love it. Love, love. And the other thing is when my husband puts a water bottle in the bed and I don't realise and I go to bed and it's all warm and cozy.
1: Oh, my God, that's so nice.
3: I know.
2: What a lovely man.
1: What a loving gesture that is.
3: Yeah. Sometimes.
1: Rhea, what's it for you?
2: I've started doing this again recently because it's winter. Taking clothes straight out of the dryer, putting them straight on your body.
1: Oh, wow.
2: For undies especially. Oh.
1: So do you put them in the mornings for a couple of minutes?
2: Like on, well, no. Oh, I should start doing that. Yes. I've just been timing my washes on the weekend.
1: No. Turn the dryer on. I'm sure your partner will love that. It's a couple of minutes. It's so quiet. 4:50.
3: I don't know if that's good for the jocks, for the you-know-whats. To put hot jocks on.
1: Well, he's not putting them on the like piping hot. They're just warmed up, aren't they?
2: It's no hotter than a shower.
1: No.
3: Yeah,
2: but and the reward on the bottom
1: it's like a
3: hug for your bum.
1: Thank you.
2: It's like a hug for your bum.
1: Is, yeah. I was going to say a hand around your bum, but that sounded more sounded like a different thing. But it does. It's like a hug for your body. You know what it is? It's a warm rub. It really doesn't sound. It's small thing, big joy for me is a good old rigorous rub down at 4:50.
2: Too early.
1: I hire someone in Air Task just to come down and just buff me up. All right. Small thing, big joy. What is it for you? Get those scissors and rollers ready for 20 minutes, sisters. Text in 0475 031 043. Also, can you let us know some more meats of the world? I'm actually now concerned. I've come up with this idea without probably researching what are the meats of the world.
4: I'm tired, Grandpa.
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2: Debbie Gibson's coming back to Australia with Go West later this year. 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I'll update the latest music news, and our classic album Double came out 40 years ago from Genesis, Invisible Touch.
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8: Well, hello there. We've got an action-packed show today. You know what? It's Friday. You know what that means?
9: FFS.
8: FFS. The Friday Feels Sessions.
9: Are we allowed to say who's going to be joining us?
8: Go on, you
9: keep
8: say.
9: It a secret.
8: You say. You say.
9: I'm going to say who it is, and you say what song you think he's going to play. It's Richard Clapton today.
8: Yeah.
9: And there's one particular song that makes me emotional because it is about the passage of time. It makes me incredibly nostalgic, and I've heard this song through so many times in my adult life that I get mushy every time.
8: Girls on the Avenue.
9: No, not
8: when
9: Girls on the Avenue.
8: Spent time with the painted ladies.
9: No, it's Best Years of Our Lives.
8: Of course it's
9: We're
8: Best
9: going to
8: Years
9: twist
8: of Our
9: his
8: Lives.
9: Arm until he sings that.
8: Friday Feels Sessions, last week, Amber Lawrence, that was absolutely spectacular. This is something I would like to keep doing every Friday, and it seems to work, so that's a good thing. Instagram makes its return, and we can't do anything until we do the Fast Five.
9: Would you like to play Give Us a Call?

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3: Robert Irwin is hosting the Logies. What about this?
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0: Burnie's 7BU has been keeping the Northwest Coast up to date with the latest in news and information for over nine decades.
7: With free bus travel set to wrap up at the end of the financial year, the state government is being asked to consider either extending it or adopting a 50-cent fare scheme similar to Queensland.
0: To around the island state.
8: Time could be running out for Tasmania's greyhound racing industry as the state's upper house debates legislation to ban the sport.
0: And beyond.
8: NASA says it'll need to land on the moon at least 21 more times to lay the groundwork for its $20 billion moon base.
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3: Time could be running out for Tasmania's greyhound racing industry as the state's upper house debates legislation to ban the sport.
1: And beyond.
3: NASA says it'll need to land on the moon at least 21 more times to lay the groundwork for its $20 billion moon base.
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1: Morning, Alana McIntyre here with the latest. Elon Musk has become the world's first trillionaire, SpaceX making its debut on the New York stock market, the world's richest man speaking at the opening bell.
2: I give SpaceX less than a 10% chance of succeeding at all, to be clear. In fact, I told people this. I said, look, we're probably going to fail, but, you know, we should give it a try.
1: One Nation has carried on with its fundraiser despite threats from far-left protesters. Pauline Hanson moved the event to another location in Melbourne last night, which was surrounded by police.
3: We're a democracy, and this is where we have the right to actually have our say, have our opinion, and put forward policies. The people in Victoria want change.
1: The One Nation leader claims the location was changed because they needed a bigger venue. We're set to find out the One Nation leader for Victoria in coming weeks in the lead up to the state election in November. Two more people have been arrested over their alleged involvement in a drug syndicate operating across Melbourne's southeast. The Forensic Crash Unit is investigating a fatal at Stony Creek in Queensland. Almost 20% of Australians over 55 say they're using cash, according to a new report. Experts say using cash can be a way to budget during the cost of living crisis. And Kmart has announced some changes that will make some customers breathe a sigh of relief. The retail giant is moving its registers back to the exit to make shopping easier.
0: Get the jump on your next project with a mighty helpful team at Mitre 10 and check Mitre 10 socials for the latest offers and updates. That's mighty helpful Mitre 10.
1: Gold Coast have lost three in a row, defeated by the Cats by 45 points last night. Suns coach Damien Hardwick says they just weren't good enough.
4: We had ample opportunities. I thought we just didn't take them inside 50. I thought we kicked relatively poor at goal, missed opportunities at connection inside 50, and I thought they kicked some unbelievable goals.
1: At the World Cup, Canada are taking on Bosnia-Herzegovina, and McLaren's Lando Norris has finished fastest in free practice 2 ahead of the Barcelona Grand Prix.
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0: 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And together with our mates at Forex, giving one pub the ultimate makeover. It's the Criterion Hotel. Tracy, you brought this place really to turn it into a family home.
1: Yes, winding down. Gary had eye issues and I'd been diagnosed with MS, so it was to wind down a little bit. There is no other hotel in Helidon, so we couldn't shut it down. It was the hub of the town, so it stayed open and we kept working.
0: Which is why we're choosing your pub to give the ultimate reno to.
1: Wow, thank you so much.
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0: 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It's the weekend, so we're playing better music and more of it.

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1: The Water Boys are back in play this Saturday morning, and they're looking for Tassie's good sport. 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

0: listening to The Water Boys with myself, Mitch McPherson, and Xavier Doherty. AFL rolls into town tomorrow with the Richmond Tigers taking on the Brisbane Lions at Ninja Stadium. And this young man's been on the show before, one of our friends of the show from the Richmond Football Club and Tasmanian, Sam Banks. Sam, welcome to The Water Boys.
1: Morning, boys. Thanks for having me.
0: No, great to have you on, mate. Big match tomorrow v. the Lions at Ninja. How are the boys feeling and excited to have a game over there at Ninja? I believe that you had a night game not too long ago. Is that right?
1: Yeah, we had, We had a bye this week, and then before that we had Sydney. But, wasn't the best of results for us, but hopefully we can come down the weekend and put up a good fight against a really good outfit in the Lions who are back in form. So, we're looking forward to the challenge.
2: Yeah, I was going to ask you about that, Sammy. What have you made of Brisbane? I'm sure you've wrapped them up during the week. They haven't hit their heights recently, but they knocked off Gold Coast. That was last week, wasn't it? They knocked off Gold Coast. So what's been the chat about where they might have changed their game?
1: Yeah, exactly. Obviously reigning premiers and been a good side for the last few years and around contest and their turnover game's pretty good. So if we can sort of stem it around the contest and try and limit their turnover game as much as we can. Hopefully it holds us in our stead on tomorrow, yeah.
2: Now, you mentioned you guys had a big win against Essendon. That was a few weeks ago. Tough one against Sydney and then the bye. I'm assuming that bye came at a good time. And, what was the wrap-up after a loss like that in Sydney?
1: Yeah, exactly right, mate. We sort of felt like we had a pretty good month there. We had a win against West Coast and a win against Essendon and then played the Anzac Eve game and stuff as well. So we had a really nice month. Even though we had a fair few injuries at the time. We got a hiding from Sydney. They taught us a bit of a lesson a couple of weeks ago. But, like you said, the bye came at a good time. A lot of the boys got away and got back into the club on Monday and, felt really energised and refreshed. And hopefully we can take that in into tomorrow.
0: Absolutely. Mate, I want to ask you, it's been widely published and you probably get sick of talking about this, but we want to ask you about it. You're taking the pain and going through a bit of a rebuild stage there at Tigerland. I'm interested to know, I suppose, the internal message when you're in that situation and having some tough results. I'm assuming you always go out to win, but what is the message and do you feel like you're edging closer to where you want to be, and particularly with those big wins that you had like against the Bombers a couple of weeks ago?
1: Yeah, getting those couple of wins was really massive for the group. I thought we had an amazing pre-season, and coming out round one, we were a bit slow in the first quarter, but played some good footy in the last three against Carlton, probably should have won that game. And then from then, we just got riddled with injuries for probably 8 weeks, and it was hard trying to keep filling voids every single week. And I think we got down to about 26 to pick from 1 week, so it was pretty tough. But, among the four walls, we all sort of believe that, the trajectory of the footy club is still going in the right direction, even though it has been a tough start to the year. But I think we've got the cattle here that, in a few years' time we can be pretty competitive. So, I'm looking forward to the next year.
2: Yeah, absolutely. On the right track anyway, no doubt about that. Now, we won't ask you about your long-term plans and whether that might at some stage include wearing a devil strip, Sammy, but I'm assuming you keep a close eye on things that are happening down here. Your sister McKenzie's playing in the VFLW side, the boys side are playing an exciting brand and getting a few wins, so I'm assuming you and maybe a few of your teammates are keeping an eye on how things are going.
1: Yeah, definitely, mate. Like you said, Ken's is managing to get a game with the VFL girls at the moment, so I've been keeping an eye on how she's going and she's loving her time down there, which has been awesome. And got a lot of close mates who are within the Devils program, and obviously Jez is a coach and he coached me all through my junior as well, so I've been keeping a close eye on him, and it seems to be going really well down there for him, and looking forward to it. So it all coming in, like I said before, it's really good for the state to be able to have an AFL team come in a couple of years' time. It's awesome for the young kids coming up being able to go and watch those games, and I'm sure it'll be spot on when it comes in.
0: Yeah, absolutely. Now, I want to ask you as well, big game tomorrow, of course. What are you up to today? Because there's a name that you might be pretty familiar with running around at Ninja Stadium at 1 o'clock today. Dusty, you going to get along and have a look? What's the plan for the players today?
1: Oh, I've been in Livo's ear trying to get captain's run changed all morning, mate.
0: Oh, no. Oh, no.
1: Exact same time, which is annoying. I've sort of seen all the media during the week that the King was down there playing for Clarence, and I thought that'll be spot on, do captain's run and go and watch him for a while. And I think they're playing against... They're playing at North Hobart.
0: My apologies. It is at North Hobart, yes.
1: Yeah, that's right. But I was looking forward to going to watch him. But, we've got captain's run at the exact same time as Arvo, so it's very annoying. But anyway,
2: might have to pay your $150 and head along to the Sporties dinner tonight, Sammy. Just have a chew.
0: $190, I think.
2: Oh, $190, is it right?
0: Yeah, we might see you there. All right, mate. Thanks so much for joining us again. All the best. Have a good day today, and all the best tomorrow against Brisbane. Should be a good game over there at Ninja. Thanks for joining us.
1: Perfect, boys. Thanks for having me.
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14: Yes, winding down, Gary had eye issues and I'd been diagnosed with MS, so it was to wind down a little bit. 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
13: Which is why we're choosing your pub to give the ultimate reno to.
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0: You are listening to The Water Boys with myself, Mitch McPherson, and Xavier Doherty. Time now for The Water Boys full court press.
1: Am I kicking this off?
0: You can go.
1: Righto. So, players, we're going to go back and forth with some bold statements and see if we disagree or agree. Now, Mitch, Sam McClure has some Tassie links, but you wouldn't know it, would you?
0: It's not spoken about. He did school here till about grade four, I'm pretty sure, in Tassie. So have you ever heard that mentioned?
1: I had no idea that he had his childhood here? I'm trying to separate myself from Sam McClure as much as we can down here.
0: How good? So I've got two things about, I think something's going on. But before that, what about him and Alistair Nicholson getting stuck into
1: Nico.
0: It?
1: Yeah. So for those who
0: were. He's a great advocate, Nico, isn't he?
1: Friend of the show. He is friend of the show. Yep. Just crossed paths with each other in a podcast studio. Mm. Nico had just jumped out of his podcast and gave it to Sam McClure on the podcast.
0: Is he like that, Nico?
1: I think he does have a bit of fire in the belly. He does have a little bit of fire in the belly, but every other journalist has come out and said, such a mellow guy, such a nice, last person on earth you'd think would get into a confrontation. But from all reports, gave Sam McClure both barrels.
0: You know,
1: not necessarily just about Tasmania, because I think that's Sam McClure doing his job, but more the tone and where it's coming from, which you suspect there's a little bit more behind it.
0: I do. Someone did tell me once, I was talking about Al Nicholson when he was on our show not too long ago, and they said that they knew him from younger days and he had a bit of that mongrel in him. Yeah. He's got a bit of that dog in him, which we like.
1: Bit of Northwest Coast.
0: I've got a little theory here. It's just plucked out of nowhere. Are there brown paper bags heading in the direction of Sam McClure with that Tassie link going? They got an access point to him and firing over some little checks and some little hundies
1: I did see that the No campaigners did do some crowdfunding for their independent economist to do the report. So some of that might have gone to
0: Get our man B. Costello onto it. Right, Chris Fagan's weather warning was the backing we needed.
1: Well, did you see this?
0: I don't know what this is.
1: So Fags was asked about going to Tassie and obviously links to Tasmania and his mum lives just down the road. And then Fags basically replied with, I hope it's not windy and an unplayable day at the football. And it's just no doubt a shot at the long
0: game.
1: Smart
0: man.
1: What's going on here in Tassie and some of the unrest about the stadium, because no doubt that was a shot at those who don't think there needs to be a stadium. And Fags is well aware that football at Belrive and here in Tassie can get pretty ugly and unsightly should they get a bad day. Luckily, it does look like a half decent day tomorrow, so they'll get some decent footy, but no doubt he wasn't just talking about the weather.
0: Nah, no doubt at all. Looking forward. And him tonight at Ninja, looking forward to heading along tonight.
1: Oh, you're going. That's going to be good,
0: Chris. Chris having a chat.
1: Who's on the panel there?
0: Chris Fagan, Greg Swan, Jack Riewoldt's there, and Dusty Martin's
1: in attendance as well. Greg Swan, is going to be any questions from the crowd? Can you ask if they
0: what
1: can
0: do
1: just,
0: you want me to ask?
1: Can they just use yellow footies? That's all I want. Yellow footies for every game.
0: Oh, I enjoyed that.
1: I hate it when you turn up and even the Devils game last week at North Hobart, using the red footy. Like a lot of times when it gets a bit dark and dingy, you can't actually see it.
0: Mm.
1: So use a bright yellow footy. It's got to be better for everyone.
0: All right, back to me. Players need to reassess leading with their head again. What's going on?
1: Now, so I popped this in here before Brody Mychek incident. So I was watching the footy last week.
0: Okay.
1: And players leading with their head, and I've mentioned it in this segment before, leading with their head to get free kicks. And they drop their knees. They go into a tackle using their head, and the tackler doesn't really have any choice but to get them high.
0: Mm.
1: And unfortunately, that was a really unfortunate incident with Brody Mychek on Monday. But then it was found that he contributed, you know, with his actions, and he obviously paid a heavy price for it. He's got that crack in his neck. He's out for the rest of the year. Luckily, long term, it looks like good news. But players. And he didn't mean to. Like, he slipped and drove himself into it. So it wasn't not calling Brody Mychek out for trying to instigate a high tackle or anything like that. But it is happening, Mitch. And it's going to be a matter of time before someone does get, knocked out. And it is on that player's fault if they are driving their head into a tackle.
0: Yeah.
1: Just trying to win free kicks. It's happening a lot, and they're getting rewarded by free kicks. Mm. So the AFL.
0: Really
1: maybe ask Swanee that tonight. Can we stop it?
0: I'll throw my hand up.
1: Now, Nick Kyrgios is going to shake the world in January 2027.
0: Oh, is he back? He got it done at the Stuttgart Open against world number 36
1: in the opening round.
0: Stuttgart. Yeah.
1: Sorry,
0: I haven't played cricket around
1: Stuttgart.
0: The world.
1: Stuttgart.
0: Is that what I said? You've spelled it wrong. He's back. Don't you think that there's a lot of people that don't like Nick Kyrgios, but don't you think that, like, you look at is Australian Open and all the Grand Slams and tennis just boring at the moment? Like, without, you don't have any I don't know, Yannick and what's the other bloke's name?
1: Vanilla, are they?
0: Number one at the moment. What's his name? Carlos
1: Alcaraz.
0: They don't have a lot of buzz about him. We need a bit of spunk in there, I reckon.
1: Okay, he certainly does that, Nick Kyrgios.
0: I hope he comes back.
1: I don't think we should be giving him too much backing. I've been to one of his games where he had a proper meltdown, and it was infuriating to watch.
0: Was it? Yeah.
1: 2-0 and a break up.
0: 2-0. He played soccer, didn't he?
1: 2-love and a break up.
0: 2-love, yeah.
1: And completely bottled it. It was hard to watch. So anyway, you know, fair play to him. He does bring the crowds in and gets eyeballs on tennis.
0: I've got one more. The UFC White House is a must on Monday, Xavier. You have to watch this. I'm telling you. I think it's Monday, 10 a.m. Australia time. UFC Freedom 250. They're fighting on the White House. There's some huge fights. If ever you are going to watch UFC, I know you won't be doing anything Monday morning. So tune in. Pay the $69 or whatever it is for a pay-per-view.
1: I'll be working, mate. Like most normal people, I won't be staying at home to watch a couple of people throwing punches on the White House lawn. So good luck to you if you enjoy that and you want to pay your $70. Good luck to you.
0: I'll be watching it at work.
1: Go on then. Go on. That's not up my alley.
0: You got anything else?
1: That's us. Good luck to the Socceroos this afternoon, kicking off their campaign.
0: Tomorrow afternoon.
1: Sorry, kicking off their campaign. You did have one for the Socceroos. I think they're better than sneaky chance of getting through the group stage. So all the best to them.
0: Right, just tell me again what that was. Stuttgart?
1: Stuttgart.
0: Stuttgart. Where is it exactly?
1: It's in Germany.
0: Germany. There we go. Have you been there?
1: I haven't been to Germany, no.
0: Oh, there you go. How'd you know that?
1: Because I know things that the average person should know. It's not Stuttgart.
0: Myself and Mr. Doherty will be back in a moment here on The Water Boys for the final time as we announce the Good Sport Award. Back in a moment.
2: Bernie's 7BU has been keeping the Northwest Coast up to date with the latest in news and information for over 9 decades.
3: With free bus travel set to wrap up at the end of the financial year, the state government is being asked to consider either extending it or adopting a 50-cent fare scheme similar to Queensland.
2: To around the island state.
4: Time could be running out for Tasmania's greyhound racing industry as the state's upper house debates legislation to ban the sport.
2: And beyond.
4: NASA says it'll need to land on the moon at least 21 more times to lay the groundwork for its $20 billion moon base.
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